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1: DNA rā tātou katoa, no mai ki te Rundown. Welcome to The Rundown. I'm Ed Lane.
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1: On today's show, the Canvas Hack, the new Te Tai Tokoro Party, a live cross with our travel correspondent and more. But first, the news.
5: Hi, I'm Tamira with the news. A new political party has entered the Māori political landscape ahead of the 2026 election. Te Tai Tokoro MP, Marameno Kapakingi, has officially separated from Te Pāri Māori and announced the formation of Te Tai Tokoro Party. Canvas was targeted by the hacking group Shiny Hunters on Friday morning, putting the information of more than 275 million university students and staff worldwide at risk. Student Yuki said she tried looking into Canvas.

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1: I just saw an email notification and tried to log in the Canvas, and I realized the whole set is done. 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

0: Kia ora, good evening. It's just after five. I'm Spencer. We've got Rue here in the studio. Welcome.
1: Kia ora.
0: We're going to be taking you through to six, playing local Wellington music, mostly highlighting shows that are happening in the next week, but also a couple of other little gems as well.
1: Moments, yeah.
0: Yeah, yeah. So, Displeasure. Been touring the country with Regurgitator?
1: We will be, yeah. We couldn't play the Auckland show, which I think they did last night, but we're doing Raglan and Pōneke, Otepoti and Ohinahu? No, maybe it's Ototahi. I never know. I'm not the calendar keeper. I don't know what numbers are. So my partner says that there's like they can actually see a hole in my brain where the numbers go in. So...
0: The sieve.
1: Yeah. The sieve.
0: Abacus.
1: Yeah. It'll be fun. Four shows over the weekend.
0: Yeah. Damn, that's heaps.
1: Yeah, it's more, than I would usually do in 4 days. Yeah.
0: Goodness. Are there any acts that you're mostly looking forward to playing with? Any highlights?
1: I think it's really just us and Regurgitator, which is unique, but... Yeah. But we are planning more tours around September and definitely looking forward to playing with more local bands.
0: Yeah. Nice. With Displeasure?
1: With Unsanitary Napkin,
0: actually, true.
1: Which, as a caveat, is the same band. But
0: yeah, what's... So, yeah, how do you separate them? Is it just that... Is it that Hannah is playing guitar in one band and not in the other, or...?
1: Yeah, I kind of see it... Basically, Ben plays his Roland SPD-XSX, which is like a sampler that he can hit with drumsticks. And he was just doing that at home, so he was like kind of doing a one-man band thing, playing drums and the sampler. And I don't know, it was just... It seemed so cool that we had to kind of do it. But then that would be way too much gear to take all of that on top of everything else for Unsanitary Napkin. So we kind of split it into two. And Hannah took the chance to not have to sing and play at the same time, which is, much less stressful. And I also got to play guitar, which is what I love the most, you know, to do.
0: Yeah. Sweet. Should we play one of your songs?
1: Sure.
0: Is there anything in particular you can tell us about the song, Cowards?
1: Cowards. We put this one out. This was part of our recent album that we put out in December, Annihilation. And this was a kind of rebuke of the global leadership in the West as it pertained to Palestine and their failure to kind of recognize or advocate or challenge Israel in any way. So that was what the song was about. And it sampled Refat Alaria, and we released it originally as a fundraiser for his family in Gaza. Yeah.
0: Let's give it a listen.

0: You're on The Image Show on Wellington Access Radio. That was Kerry's Fish, part of the Swamp Soul Collective. They're performing tomorrow night at Valhalla.
1: That was awesome. That was really, really awesome. Yeah.
0: And different to when you've seen
1: Seen Kerry's Fish live, and they kind of played acoustic folk music, and but with like distortion pedals and kind of quite aggressive. But yeah, super different to that. And I don't know, everything Fee is involved in is kind of always surprising. Like, I see you've got Bug Michigan lined up for later as well.
0: Yeah,
1: huge fan of Fee and Swamp Soul.
0: Yeah, multi-talented.
1: Yeah.
0: Also a talented coder, a web developer.
1: Yeah.
0: Yeah.
1: We were just talking about that while the song played.
0: Yeah. The Swamp Soul Collective here in Wellington, they've just released a website for their collective, and it's also got, what do you call it, a social media element?
1: It does, yeah.
0: That's like self-contained. And
1: which is great. I'm a huge advocate for that, but I have no like web coding skills, so like I love to see it and I wish I could do it, and I'm trying. But yeah, just awesome to see people actually making things like websites and kind of changing I guess the social media landscape, or trying to change it, challenge the kind of big platforms, I think is really, really worthwhile. Like the most worthwhile.
0: Yeah, the indie web.
1: Yeah, the indie web.
0: Decentralizing it.
1: Fediverse. Yeah, all about it. If you don't know what it is, look up the Fediverse.
0: I was like, is that Fee? Isn't Fee?
1: No, Fediverse, it's like totally decentralized internet. And it is great. It just needs more people on it. But Mastodon is one. There's a bit of a like learning curve to get it. But I'll talk to you about it. I'll get you on there.
0: Yeah. I'm keen.
1: Because I need friends on there. Because you know, I'm lonely, and I've deleted Instagram, and I'm lonely.
0: Oh well, you can log into the swampsoul.org thing, and you can, yeah. It's like MySpace or something.
1: It's like MySpace, like, hey. And they can put up all their archived albums, and the design is really nice. It's awesome.
0: Yeah, it's nice and simple. And I also like that when you make a post, you can use HTML elements as well. So yeah,
1: it's so good. I know that, I remember they were beta testing it, and I think Will Thompson kept on making everyone's profiles linked to, some band, you know, some music video. I can't remember what it was.
0: Rick Astley?
1: it was equivalent, at least in spirit.
0: Heck yeah. Yeah, it definitely, it was the highlight of my day going on that. You know, warms the cockles of my heart.
1: Yeah, make a website.
0: Yeah, I mean, you can deploy them for free on NeoCities.
1: Yeah, NeoCities.

0: And yeah, the Indie Web is really awesome. Also look that up if anyone is listening. Look up the Indie Web, the Fediverse.
1: Yeah, I've started using Netlify. I started
0: I don't
1: making
0: know that one.
1: websites. I've
0: Really?
1: never done it before.
0: Wow.
1: And yeah, I'll show you in a second. I've got like my first one,
0: Oh God,
1: and then like
0: awesome.
1: the latest version of it. But yeah, quick plug for my website,
0: Check out megahonk.com. You heard it here first.
1: And part of the impetus for that was
0: Oh.
1: I just thought it'd be really funny to see a print ad for a website again. It
0: I
1: seems like
0: love it.
1: such a quaint thing from a different time.
0: If you forget megahonk.com, then you can find it in the Images latest gig guide in print form.
1: Yeah. So we're
0: Which
1: doing 1,000 of these, and yeah,
0: thousand.
1: they're in
0: Cool.
1: bars and cafes and stuff around town.
0: Cool.
1: And you can yourself put a classified ad in the gig guide for free if you wanted to. Theimage04.com is the
0: Yeah.
1: website.
0: There's classifieds as well if you're looking for love.
1: Yeah. Oh yeah, what are those things called? Like misconnections?
0: Oh yeah, missed connections.
1: Yeah. Hey, I saw you smile at me from across the street on Wednesday.
0: Oh
1: If you're
0: my
1: reading
0: God.
1: the image, that sort of
0: Most mortifying thing to imaginable to me.
1: Was that me? Yeah, we'll go through some of the other stuff that's in here too, but also want to play Lorazepam.
0: Amazing.
1: Also performing with, well, Juniper May. It's like
0: Similar project, same person.
1: same person. They're performing at Valhalla at that same show tomorrow, so let's give it a hoon.

0: That was beautiful.
1: Yeah. If you like the sound of that, tomorrow night at Valhalla, Juniper May, Kerry's Fish, and Mally Farah of the Swamp Soul Collective. And if you want to find future shows or other things from their archive, their Bandcamp, their videos, all that sort of stuff, swampsoul.org is where to find it all.
0: Amazing.
1: Yeah. Also excited about this one here. It was very intriguing.
0: I don't know about this one.
1: So I saw a poster for it and it just listed the dates.
0: Yeah.
1: And it listed the, like, longitude and latitude coordinates.
0: The sound of the past being sliced apart. Okay.
1: Yeah, yeah.
0: 148 Wakefield Street. When's that?
1: On Friday.
0: Friday.
1: At 5.
0: Oh, wow, cool.
1: Yeah, from 5 to 7. But yeah, it was very mysterious.
0: Very mysterious. But it's before our show with Regurgitator, so anyone could go to both.
1: Yeah, great little double feature and a chance to have some dinner in the middle probably.
0: Exactly.
1: Yeah, what time's the show start, do you know?
0: Again, the numbers thing. But, you know, I would just say 8 is a safe bet.
1: That John Mouse show last week, lots of people missed the support act because they...
0: Oh, true, and that was Lockie, hey?
1: Yeah, it was so good. I was there nice and early.
0: Yeah, yeah, nice and early. Just get there nice and early.
1: Yeah.
0: So I think I'm gonna say 8. I'm gonna dedicate. If I mess anyone over with that, I'm sorry. Or if you have to wait ages.
1: Yeah, maybe you'll get to hear the end of the sound check or something.
0: Yeah, lucky you.
1: Awesome. Great. Yeah. That should be a great show. Regurgitator, classic Aussie, awesome Aussie band.
0: Yeah, people are very passionate about the Gurge.
1: I had.
0: Being my age, I hadn't heard of them, but Ben and Hannah had, obviously, when we first played with them. But then there were just so many people would say to me, oh, you're playing with the Gurge. And I was like, I have no idea what this is. But no, they're lovely, lovely people. And they always put on a great show. So, yeah.
1: Yeah,
0: it'd be fun.
1: And they're like tour hardened, battle tested.
0: Yeah. We got some good stories from their crew, but I won't repeat them here because, I'll shatter your dreams of, like, famous people who have toured in Australia. I'm not willing to bum anyone out too much.
1: It's all right. You can tell me when we're off the air. Awesome. Thanks so much for coming in.
0: My pleasure. Thank you for having me.
1: Going to play some Dream Chambers now.
0: Awesome.
1: They performed on the weekend and they've got a show coming up at Pyramid Club soon.
0: Yeah. That'll be an amazing show.
1: Oh, yeah. Cool. Thank you, Ru.
0: No worries. Yeah.
1: Yeah.
0: Cool bananas. Thank you.
1: You're welcome.

Their Eyes Were Flowers was that group there. The song is called Under the Skin, which I imagine is inspired by Mikael Levy's score for the film. And if you get a chance, the book that that film is based on is great. It's very different from the movie. It's a lot more, sarcastic rather than kind of arty. A lot more of a treatise, perhaps, about factory farming. That's like one of the kind of big themes in that book that isn't really addressed in the film, although the film was great and the soundtrack is one of my faves. Before that, we had Dream Chambers, who performed on the weekend at Sci-Fi, which was a launch for a new book that is also a science fiction book. Also very good, by a guy named Lee Hanna. And Dream Chambers were fantastic, and they played alongside a plethora of great acts, including The Golden Awesome and Bird Party and Erica Grant and Tondo. It was good. It was really good. What a great venue. What a great night. Dream Chambers, if you enjoyed them. Also performing at Pyramid Club on Saturday, May the 30th, with Hoof School. If you want to go to the Pyramid Club before then, though, this Friday, Collier and Bond Street are playing with SC Kamuna and Service Manual.

should be doing, yeah, should be cool. There'll be some really cool buzzy visuals as well with circuit bent video gear. Let's listen to Bond Street now. This is Plus Ones.

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0: Was it good?
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Sneaky as a cat, yes. That's the track there from pianist David Benoit. You're listening to Wellington Access Radio and this is Smooth Jazz. Phil here with you and thanks so much for joining me. American saxophonist Richard Elliott, who was nominated for a Grammy Award for the Best Pop Instrumental Album at the 56th Annual Grammy Awards for Summer Horns, is up next, and we listen to the track Heartland.

Patrick Bradley there with the track Completely Yours. And ahead of that, the great sax playing there of Richard Elliott with the track Heartland. Our next artist on smooth jazz, Govai, originally from Germany, and he's now living in Maui. He is respected as one of the most accomplished acoustic guitarists. So we listen to Persuasion.

Yes, good sound there from Covey with Precious, or rather Persuasion. The word precious comes up, or precious, shall we say, comes up in our next track, which is titled Precious Moments, and it's the title from our next track, Walter Beasley on sax, here on Smooth Jazz.

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Let's now enjoy the smooth sounds of Cool and Clean with the track So What.

Yes, the sweet voice there of vocalist Donna Gardia with How Sweet It Is To Be Loved By You. And ahead of that, the late Jeff Golub on guitar with Crazy Love. Smooth jazz, trumpet.

smooth jazz trumpeter there, Rick Braun, with the track Me and You. And yes, he's quite an accomplished musician, also playing the trombone and keyboards, and I think he does a little bit of vocal work as well too. But certainly great to hear him on the trumpet there with that track of Me and You.

Well, we go out today with the sound of Chris Standring. He's a British jazz guitarist, and we'll take we'll take a couple of tracks from Chris. Well, at least we'll get one full track in and probably just a little bit of a second track. But the first track we'll go with is Shadow of Doubt, and we'll follow that with a little bit of Thank You. And, well, yes, I'd like to say thank you for joining me here on Smooth Jazz and the show, and, of course, previous shows. 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
1: 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It's episode 727. We're starting off this week with a band I haven't played for a long time. They were one of my early discoveries of the genre. Probably best known for a track called Hate. This is The Stoics, but it's a track called Enough of What I Need.

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It's really not just the lyrics, it's the beat. 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

0: 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And that was a beautiful song by Men I Trust with I Come With Mud. And we opened the show up with one of my favourite Samoan singers in Aotearoa, Tree with Do To Me. And I didn't know this. Two said that her husband is Swiss.
1: Yes.
0: And we prefer her music, do we? It's way better.
1: Oh, we can't say that.
0: Yes, we can.
1: My goodness.
0: Anyway, welcome back to the show, too. Thank you for coming in. So we're going to... It's four more days till, and then the petition is finished. Do you want to give everyone some context if they don't already know about your Stop the New Zealand First Gender Petition Bill?
1: Yeah, cool. Hey, morena tato. It's great to be back. Thank you to you both for opening the door to me this morning again. I'm sorry I haven't been here for the last couple of months.
0: But no worries.
1: Life is kind of busy and it keeps us going and ticking along. But anyway, the gender bill.
0: Yes.
1: The bill defining a man and a woman by New Zealand First. Yes, my cute little petition got just over 10,500 signatures, and I think in the last couple of days we've seen a spike in those numbers that are wanting to sign that petition. It closes on the 31st of July at midnight, which is this Thursday.
0: What
1: coming?
0: And is that number good? Are you happy with that number?
1: Oh, look, I didn't expect it to get so many signatures, but 10,500 people agree with me that this bill shouldn't actually... It's still in the biscuit tin, eh? So it hasn't
0: What does that mean? This is you've been giving me updates because you haven't been able to come into the studio the last 2 months. And I think the first month that after you appeared, I said to Kota, I don't even know what out of the biscuit tin means. And was like, and Tu's not here to explain it to us. Can you please explain to me what that's saying?
1: So it's a member's bill. So a member's bill is something that a member has decided, like a member of parliament has decided needs legislative change. So that means a law needs to be made or a law needs to be changed in order for something to, you know, come into society, and that it's something we have to legally abide by. So a member's bill goes into the biscuit tin, which is that ugly biscuit tin that they have in Parliament where it's like a lottery. So it's like you draw...
0: As in an actual physical biscuit tin.
1: It's like Nanny's tin that had her biscuits in it.
0: Oh, yeah, with the cats outside.
1: It's like, honestly, it's probably
0: the old Griffin samplers, which I'm sad. They just do it in cheap cardboard now, you know. But I wish they'd go back to putting them in the tins, because every Christmas, even though I hate Christmas, I'm not a capitalist, but because my one good memory about Christmas growing up is Mum bringing out the Griffin samplers box. Mm. So I always, it's my way of going, I remember... Thank you. But my two younger brothers, I don't think they get it. Why I do that every year. But anyway, keep going.
1: So, the biscuit tin is, they draw.

0: a number out, you know, like those little housey numbers.
1: Yeah.
0: Goes to housey, draw it out of the tin, and if your number is the number of, if your bill is the number that's drawn out, then that's the bill that goes into the House to get debated, goes out for consultation.
2: It's that random.
0: It's that random.
2: Why do they do it like that?
0: Oh, apparently it's fairness and transparency, but in all honesty, who knows? It's government.
2: I'm confounded. It's such an idiotic way to do things.
0: Yeah. So anyway, the members' bill, it's still not out of the biscuit tin, but my petition specifically says that it, if it is drawn out, that it's stopped in its tracks right
2: straight
0: then
2: away.
0: And there. Right, straight away.
2: Kill it dead.
0: Kill it dead and any other bill in similar nature. So they can't change the words around it because the purpose of the bill will fundamentally remain the same.
2: So I had two friends ask me yesterday. Mm. So for those like not in the know, because not all of us are in the know, and that's okay. What is the purpose of this bill that Winston Peters devised?
0: Yeah, it's a discriminatory bill. So it basically goes against the fundamental inherent human rights of the individual to choose for bodily autonomy. So this is the, I'm taking it from an intersex perspective here because I am an intersex person. That's not to say that the rest of the communities, particularly our transgender community, that are heavily impacted by this and are often showcased and spotlighted as the reason why this bill exists. But actually, that's because they're, you know, a sensational dynamic of the community. They're easy to target.
2: Yeah.
0: But underlying all of that, what that actually means is it inadvertently affects the rest of us who are impacted by such legislative change.
2: Yeah.
0: I'm not saying that, you know, it's a bad thing. It absolutely is a bad thing. But I'm also not saying as well that or diminishing the mana of our transgender, of our whakawahine community
2: in any
0: way. Basically what it says is that they shouldn't have to share this load on their own, and any such discriminatory legislative approaches by the government has not had proper thought, has not had consultation, has not had analysis behind it, has not given human or legal rights perspectives attached to it. And so basically it's just a minister who went to sleep overnight, woke up the next morning and says, oh, look, I don't want them to go and use those toilets. Let's make a bill and discriminate against them.
2: I'll just copy what is happening over in with Trumpty, Numpty Trumpty.
0: So Numpty Trumpty. So we're definitely taking an American, European approach, UK approach to human rights here. And I think that this is something that we often forget about, is that this government is heavily Trump associated.
2: Yeah.
0: They love the Trump way. It's Trump way or the highway.
2: Yeah, and this is the Pacific. Get it right.
0: Yeah, it absolutely is. So, yeah, that's what the members' bill is. And, yeah, 10,500 people agree with me and agree with the approach and agree that, you know, this shouldn't actually be coming into play, because if it does come in, then absolutely there's going to be violence. There's going to be hate-filled narratives that are just going to increase even more.
2: Yeah, and I don't want to go backwards.
0: We've come too far to go backwards.
2: No, I'm reading Carmen's autobiography at the moment, and, you know, again, different generation from me, but just to stuff that they had to go with people who are supposed to be upholding the law, not breaking it.
0: Yeah, yeah. And so it's, you know, it's what powers or what superpowers do we have at our disposal as a community? We have our voices, we have our collectiveness, and that, you know, we may not all fundamentally agree with each other every now and again.
2: Yeah.
0: But at the end of the
2: day,
0: which is normal.
2: Dysfunction is can be okay.
0: I like to think that I'm quite functioning.
2: I think you're highly functioning.
0: You know, but there's nothing wrong with being dysfunctional in disagreements. But at the end of the day, we do come together collectively on the front line when it comes to things like this, because it doesn't just affect one particular part of our community. It affects us all.
2: Yeah.
0: And if we were to approach it from a te ao Māori, Indigenous perspective, that makes it even worse.
2: Yeah, whakawhanaungatanga.
0: Yeah, so, you know, I'm really, really happy that the bill, the petition has gained so much traction there. And, you know, I have to take my hat off to all of those people that have got involved in sharing it and wanting to know a little bit more.

0: about the detail. And, you know, hopefully we won't need to go there and have to traumatise people into validating their identity if it doesn't, if it gets drawn out of the biscuit tin, because this is ultimately what the end result will be if it is drawn out of the biscuit tin. People are going to have to put their mātauranga, their experiences on the line for someone else to take away and say, and validate. You know, we're sick of having to validate ourselves to people that don't want to understand or don't have manaaki in their hearts, you know, to want to understand. It's a horrible process that a government is putting us through, and this is only a smidgen of what's happening in the gender identity and sexuality space.
1: Yeah, just a smidge, unfortunately. But, yeah, like Tu said, I want to high-five everyone who's made, you know, the effort, because it is an effort to get there and have your voice heard through this signing the petition. So for those who are still not yet signed the petition and want to, where do they go to?
0: Yeah, if you go to my page on Instagram and Facebook, you'll find it. But if you also go to the Te Pāti Māori page, you'll also find it there. It's shared far and wide. Unfortunately, as a safety precaution, I've had to lock my pages down, just particularly for this issue. And this is where we talk about, you know, women in politics or identity in politics and what, you know, general society, they're probably blimmin' racists anyway. It's generally what's happened is I've had to actually just go into protection mode to protect my sanity, to protect my safety, because of some of the digital harm that is happening out there.
1: And it's only just highlighted. I've seen some of the screenshots that you posted, and I'm sure that's not even the tip of the iceberg.
0: No, so I've locked my page down, but it is on the petitions page on Parliament's website, and it does close at midnight on the 31st of July.
1: And yeah, that's why it's so important, even like having this platform, the Quilted Bananas program, with all the wonderful hosts and texts that we have. I think now more than ever, it really highlights the importance of having this platform for our community and the different communities with under that rainbow umbrella. Talking about being such a warrior, I'm glad that we were talking about it earlier on, that you're okay and that you make sure that, you know, you're grounded, your toe, whenever you're battling some of these monsters. The hui, let's segue into that. Your latest battle.
0: Honestly.
1: That bloody interview and context for people.
0: Yeah, I mean, your safety is a big thing. And they say there's safety in numbers, but actually safety in numbers doesn't apply if you don't understand what that means for yourself individually.
1: Yep.
0: So there's a process one has to go through in order to be safe, and then to receive safety as well from your community, from your people. You know, tō rahi e haere ake nei, as we say in Te Ao Māori, the people that are behind you, backing you 100%. And, you know, for those particular reasons, these are the reasons why we go into safety issues. Anyway, yes, the Hui NZ.
1: The Hui NZ?
0: So the Hui NZ is a mainstream Māori media program that showcases Māori stories and things that are affecting us in Te Ao Māori. It's political, it's community, it's iwi-based, it's everything Te Ao Māori-based. But recently, and just recently as of last week, they aired an episode particularly on the gender bill by New Zealand First, and they platformed a TERF group to get in the likes, to get people to come in and watch the show. And this TERF group speaking up for women New Zealand is led by one of the probably worst, and I'm going to say this, and, you know, hopefully, you know, this doesn't come back on me. Actually, I don't really care. One of the worst, in my view, TERF Māori woman that I know.
1: What there was one thing, because I watched some of that, and I refuse to watch the rest of it because I don't have to. Do you think that the kid interviewing her, because he was quite young, and I'm wondering if that was one part of the problem? I'm not an ageist, but he didn't have the experience. I feel like, do you think it backfired on them? Because I feel like that they perhaps were wanting to put them on the spot?
0: Yeah, look, I sent a letter of complaint in based on that particular episode of the

0: who I've never criticised them at all publicly before in any way. Actually, I've never criticised them behind closed doors either, because I do believe that, you know, fair and transparent reporting, responsible reporting,
1: responsible
0: is actually really key for us. But when they get it wrong, they do it in a spectacular fashion, you know, but they dig their heels in. Anyway, I sent a letter of complaint into Whakaata Māori, who initially showcased the reels and the promo for it, and they immediately removed it from their platforms.
1: Good on
0: Big
1: them.
0: Big tick to Whakaata Māori.
1: Yeah.
0: And then what then came back was that I needed to send any further communications to the production company, which is the Great Southern Television Network. Now, they're well known. They're an established production company who have produced some really great content over the years, but they're also the senior executive producers for The Hui. Okay. I sent a letter of complaint into them, which is, you know, all over my social media, and so if you're not friends with me, then you're not going to be able to see that. Kāroha hoki. And I basically stepped out my reasonings for that, and I said to them that, you know, it's they breached, in my view, broadcasting standards, basically offensive and disturbing content, discrimination, the accuracy of the program in terms of sufficient legal intent or implications of the gender bill that was not highlighted. It actually amplified, this is in terms of accuracy, it amplified misleading narratives by a single viewpoint, meaning that turf group balance. And whilst they, you know, I acknowledge them for including a young transgender from the Waikato shaman, it actually placed them in an unsafe position.
1: No, she had no backup.
0: She had no backup, nothing at all.
1: It just showed the inexperience of the interviewer and the lack of research and probably staff on there who knew what they were doing.
0: Yeah,
1: and when they decided to do that.
0: And then they tried to justify that the interviewer, him, John or whatever his name was the questioning of the turf lady. I'm not going to say her name because it's not worthy of a mention in my scheme of things.
1: Voldemort.
0: That the structure of the episode gave disproportionate airtime and legitimacy to the exclusionary perspective. So they basically highlighted the turf group perspective because they support the gender bill by New Zealand First, and then they showcased the transgender perspective, which left nothing behind them to support their legal human rights argument. It just gave the lived experience perspective, but yet the turf group had a technical legislative backup process.
1: Yeah, and where was the manaakitanga for that?
0: Where was the manaakitanga? Anyway,
1: I was shocked.
0: In my letter of complaint, I said that their response implied that bringing these sorts of things into the public arena allows for scrutiny. Scrutiny being a very big buzzword at the moment. Around anything that's, you know, anything at all, really.
1: Yeah.
0: And I countered that argument by saying that platforming hate without sufficient framing context or community protection does not constitute scrutiny. It constitutes harm.
1: Hard. There's a difference. I can't believe, or they don't simply don't care.
0: Yeah.
1: So irresponsible. There's a huge difference between hate speech and then free speech.
0: Mm-hmm. A total difference. Hate speech, opinion speech, free speech, they're all different and controversial in their own right. And then I finally went on to say that, you know, controversial subjects, and I agree with journalism that's responsibly reported, controversial subjects must be reported, but they must be reported responsibly. And with an understanding that the power imbalance of such articles or such interviews like this between marginalised communities and those seeking to undermine the rights of individually marginalised communities is not journalism in its neutral context, its oppressive viewpoints, its harmful narratives, and its sidelines those most affected and ultimately
1: extremely dangerous.
0: And then I just went on to say, you know, because in my initial one I asked for an apology, I asked for a retraction, I asked for, you know, the process that you should undertake if you want to have constructive discussions or engagements. I've now asked them to remove the episode entirely from any and all social and digital platforms, and then I'll be sending a letter to the Broadcasting Standards Authority.
1: So that's where that issue is at now?
0: Yep, so the Great Southern have dug their heels in, but guess what? Two Chapman's going to dig her heels in too.
1: I love it. Are you okay too? And thank you so much for, you know...

0: Just, I don't have the energy. That's just amazing.
1: Lani's sitting over here going, oh,
0: I'm really impressed.
1: You asked the question, so you know.
0: No, you want
1: a social justice activist? Here you go. Yeah.
0: We're going to have a break, just get things to again, but that's so super awesome. Yeah, the hui, you know, it's okay to get things wrong and admit to it. I just get really shocked at how many people will dig their heels in when they've effed up. It's okay to eff up.
1: It's but okay, you know, say you're wrong.
0: Say sorry and get on with it. Let us get on with it. Yeah. But got this new track here by Miss Thandie and Gold Thang called Never in Love. 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

0: boot.
1: You're listening to The Real Fish Show under the Quilted Bananas program on Wellington Access Radio 106.1 FM. And that was a new track by Miss Dandy and Gold Thing. Dang, Never in Love. That was awesome, eh? Especially that bit towards the end. So, we've got two here, two Chapman guests in studio. Just finished talking about her mahi with the Stop the New Zealand First Gender Bill before it comes out of the biscuit tin. And but now we're going to talk about one of my favourite subjects, Kai. a couple of months ago, I was getting excited about a Wellington on a Plate program, which is the annual food festival that is held in winter. It was especially held in winter. The brainchild of, I forgot the woman's name, she started years ago as a way to create revenue for businesses during the colder months.

0: parts of the year. But a buzz and excitement about food. And so the program went live a couple of weeks ago. You just lowercase visa WOP, that's visawoep.com. Go straight to the website if you want to have a look at the program. And the theme this year, because there's a theme every year, is food is love, which I think is kind of cheesy, but I get it. It starts Friday, this coming Friday, August the 1st, ends on Thursday, August the 31st. So the first week is the Wellington on a Plate events, and then the second week is the Wellington on a Burger event. And I was telling these guys in the break, earlier this morning, there are 209 burger entries this year. And that's from restaurants, not just in Wellington, in the Hutt area, Kapiti Coast, Porirua. So I've had a really good deep dive, and which I do every year. Could have noticed this, and I always talk about which ones. And they usually have a competition where you can rate them. And they get the award acknowledgement for the restaurant who get in the top three. I think Apache's won it the last couple of times. I can't remember who won last year. But so I had a good look. So 209 burgers on offers. And I was quite sad because this year there's only like 5 seafood / fish offerings. And one of them is from Cobb & Co. in Porirua. Which I haven't been there yet. And it comes with, do you remember those Cobb special crunchies? They're like the teddies.
1: I'm not that old.
0: Crispy deep fried. Do you remember those?
2: No, I don't.
0: That you get from.
2: I probably wasn't even born yet.
0: Yeah, whatever. But they come with a side of teddies. I just want to go and try that burger, not just because it's fish and I don't think it'll be that great, but just for the novelty aspect. And to also support the hospitality scene in Porirua. My other recommendation, and this is another fish burger offering, is Floriditas. They're solid. I had a mussel burger there a couple of years ago. It was amazing. And the service is excellent. They've got a hash panache burger. And listen to this. Fish hash patty with potato, smoked mackerel and herbs, iceberg lettuce, crispy onions, tartar and tomato relish, and a soft Brezelmania potato bun with shoestring fries. The hash panache transforms Floriditas' most loved dish of the past 20 years. So this is an item that they have had on their menu for the last 20 years, and they've turned it into a burger form, and it's a tribute to that iconic fish hash. So I'm definitely going to try that. Now, I had the price on there. I can't remember. It's disappeared. I must have deleted it by accident. And so, as I said, 209 burgers on offer, only 5 seafood fish offerings. So my recommendations, Cobb & Co. and Porirua and the hash panache Floriditas. The other, because I like to try unusual proteins, there's only 2 duck burgers this year. And there's this place, Sage and Salt, 169 Willis Street. It's on the corner of Willis and Dixon Street. It used to be a hotel. It might still be a hotel. And they've got, it's like a pulled, it's duck a l'orange with char-grilled radicchio, caramelized onion and thyme-infused aioli in a toasted little bread loaf, rewana bun, with sage and salt potato croquettes. Oh, that sounds delicious. Do you like duck?
1: I'm sorry. I just have to be brutally honest here. If it's not chicken, beef or fish, I don't want it.
0: Oh, okay. Well, beef obviously is the highest offering. There's about 95 beef burgers. I found them all quite boring. I love a cheeseburger, but a lot of it's Wagyu, brisket. I saw an interesting one where it was like a whole rib in a...
1: I can't do gourmet burgers for some reason.
0: And a bun. Not your thing? What about you?
2: Did you see any vegetarian burgers?
0: Oh, I'll come to that soon. Yeah, because you're not really eating that much meat now, are you? And the only other duck burger available, called No Longer Flying Duck, looked real good. It was, but you know what? I'm too scared to eat at ABV Rooftop Bar. You know that...
1: Yeah.
0: I'm like,

0: oh, I wouldn't even have a drink in there if I drank. Why would I go there and have something to eat, which is a real shame, because, nah, I'm too scared.
1: I'm still laughing at the name. Flying duck.
2: It's much better than dead duck, Google.
0: Another thing, I always like the kind of like a Aotearoa Kiwiana themed burgers, and also this one is out, this place Sandbar is out in Mana, which is out my area, and their burger is called Hi Hungy, I'm Home. $28, chicken and pork with stuffing, pickle and pie pickles, and house-made barbecue sauce, and a house-made fry bread bun. And instead of chips or fries, you get carrots, kumara, and pumpkin.
2: That's epic.
1: Can they not, like, mix all of that up into one and make it a patty? Can they just, layer it?
0: This is their take. So I'm going to go. Yeah.
1: Don't you moan at us when you get there and you go, it's not what I thought it was.
0: Oh, look, sometimes you get disappointed, but that's all it's the fun of it for me. I like it. The next one, it's a place, 545 High Street. This is Lower Hutt, Coco Kai Cafe. And the burger is called Lick the Pig. $23. So it's not just pulled pork, but it's also slow-cooked pork belly with tomato relish, onion, chopped pickles, mayo, homemade barbecue sauce, tomato sauce, American cheese, cheddar, lettuce, mandarin mango sauce, and mustard sauce in a Brazilmania milk bun with potato fries and house-made seasoning. The other thing, like, that sounds like a lot, but it's kind of sounds yummy.
2: They should get an award for the, description.
0: For the lick the pig.
2: Lick the pig.
0: No longer flying duck. Yeah, my thing with burgers, if it's got too many ingredients, I'm just like, nah. Because it's essentially a sandwich, right? Another thing I noticed, there are about 13 lamb burgers in the 209 offering, and they range from like $23 to $36, actually. I was glad to see lamb on the menu because we've got so many in this country. But, I mean, it's cheaper for us to get it across in Australia. So $23 to $36, that's some high-end stuff. And but here's some special mentions. Oh, and I talk about the Kiwiana kind of flavour of things. Neo Cafe Eatery on Willis Street. They've got Aroha Aotearoa. But I saw it's got way too many ingredients, but it looks interesting. And then the other one, at Te Papa, they have a cafe, Boil Up Inspired Pork Burger.
1: Yeah.
0: But again, too many. There's like 50 ingredients in it.
1: How many hangi boil up burgers did you count? Did you do the analysis?
0: No, just one.
1: Just one?
0: Yeah.
1: What about that one out at Mana?
0: Nah, that's a hangi.
1: Hello, hangi,
0: but this
1: I'm
0: one's
1: home.
0: A boil up inspired burger.
1: Oh.
0: So now we're going to go to the event side of it, which is the first week.
2: Where's the vegetarian burger?
0: I'm coming to it. With most of the burgers come with vegetarian options.
2: Oh, okay then.
0: But with you, because you live in Long Bay, I recommend you go to the Botanist. What I saw was pretty cool. But
1: they're expensive at the Botanist, eh?
0: Yeah.
2: Their fish burgers really do taste like fish. I didn't realise it's fish.
0: Yeah, and it's all plant based.
2: It's all plant based.
0: The events part of it, 106 events in 1 week. My recommendation is an event called Dragons is My Uso. And for those of you who don't speak Samoan, Uso is a term for sister or brother, kind of like, oh, hey bro. But the thing in Samoan is that you can only do it male to male or female to female. Mm. It can't be cross. But, I mean, if you're fat-puffing, it doesn't matter. You have a bro or sister, it depends on. Like, hi, also. Like, it's all good. This is one event. So Dragons and Lionsaw is something that was created by Sean Mellon. He's the senior dude at Pacific guy up at Te Papa, but him and I think the family that runs Dragons created the

0: event. It's a fusion of Samoan and Chinese cuisine, because as you know, in the 1800s, he had to put it in a nice way in his thing on the marketing, but it's like, hello, we put the my refer indentured labour to Samoa. So, and that's all I'm going to say about that. But they've got two seatings available. The food looks amazing, by the way. If you like super soy and that kind of stuff, this is the next level take on it. At Dragons on Torres Street, there's two seatings, 5:30 p.m. to 7:30 p.m. or 8 p.m. to 10 p.m. And this is sort of on the middle to high end of the cost of tickets. It's $108. There are tickets still available, but I saw that quite a few of the events have already sold out. Some of them have waiting lists and some don't. So get in there quick if you can afford it. The other special mention, KC Cafe. Who loves KC Cafe?
1: I love KC.
0: Well, I haven't had a chance to see the owner, Michael Chan. He's opened he opened a new restaurant not so long ago called Hay Restaurant in Cuba Mall.
1: Really?
0: Yeah. And it's showcasing like his background, because he's from Guangzhou and his wife's Hakka heritage. So they've got an event. It's kind of Southwest. And it's like a four-course meal. I think it's paired with drinks. That's $120. That's probably one of the cheaper events. Some of them went up to like close to $400, which I find interesting. We're living in a cost of living crisis. And I don't know. Who knows if we're ever going to get out of it. Hopefully we do. But that some of these events are already sold out. Like Logan Brown's got a special event.
1: And who even goes to Logan Brown anymore?
0: I don't know anyone that still goes there. I'm surprised they're still open. Well, that's just me personally.
1: Have you ever been there?
0: Yeah, I used to go. My friend, my old flatmate used to be a waiter there. So we get kind of like semi-discounts and that.
1: Right.
0: I've never tried their signature dish, which is the power ravioli. But oh, and the one openly queer event that I saw in the events part is Flora Divas, which is $185.
1: What?
0: Led by Hugo Gill.
1: Oh, right.
0: Two nights, yeah. But I had to mention it because it is the only queer event that I saw. Thursday, 14th of August, Friday, 15th of August, 6 p.m. to 9:30 p.m. And that's $185. So
1: wow.
0: We're going to have a short break here, have a break from talking about all that food. I'm getting hungry. We've got Lady Ray. It's this new song. I love Lady Ray, called My Best Step. You're listening to The Raw Fish Show under the Cool to Bananas program on Wellington Access Radio 106.1 FM.

Yeah. Woohoo! You're listening to Selena Gomez and Benny Blanco with the Bluest Flame on the Raw Fish Show under the Quota Bananas program. With Stea, Cutter, and Panda. And I just need to do some pānui because, you know, July has been Pūmahara I te wā Queer History Month. And there's a queer history talk diving into the rich histories of Wellington's rainbow communities. We'll be walking through the decades and exploring the pivotal moments, people and movements from the 1890s through to today. Guest speakers include queer historian, trans historian Will Hanson, Gareth Watkins, who's in charge of the Pride GayNewZealand.com, actually, GayNewZealand.com website, where he archives as many rainbow events as he can through audio. And Karen Pollock from New Zealand Heritage Organisation, and me facilitating for some reason and being part of that kōrero. So that's at Newtown Library. It's on Thursday, 31st of

0: July. Oh, that's this week, eh? Mm-hmm. And it's only for an hour, from 6 o'clock to 7, so we're not going to bore the pants off you. But I recommend you come if you're interested in history, especially queer history. Such a great group of people. I'm quite privileged and honoured to be a part of that and to have been asked to be part of that. So thanks to Tess and that from Ngāpuna Wairua, Newtown Library. Looking forward to it. And two, just a reminder for those who still want to sign the petition and the closing date, time, where to go.
1: Yeah, so the petition closes again 31st of July at midnight. It's available on the petition's website on Parliament. If you're on my social media, then it's sitting in the top of my bios on social media. Just over 10,500 signatures.
0: Woohoo!
1: Very happy with that, but if we can get it even more in the last couple of days, then hey, let's do that.
0: Yeah, let's aim for 15,000. Hey, thank you so much for coming into the studio today. Very honoured. Thank you, Stay at Kura, for not sabotaging this episode. I'm going to remember it for the rest of my life.
2: There's still time.
0: And we're going to be playing a new song by Sam Smith called To Be Free. Enjoy the rest of your Sunday, or to all our Seven fans, thank you so much. 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
1: Hey there, I'm Rachel McAlpine, and I was born in 1940. 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
4: Let us pray. We offer thanks to you, living and eternal King, for you have mercifully restored our soul within us. Your faithfulness is great. Our Father, which art in heaven, hallowed be thy name, thy kingdom come. Thy will be done on earth as it is in heaven. Give us this day our daily bread, and forgive us our debts as we forgive our debtors. And lead us not into temptation, but deliver us from evil. For thine is the kingdom, the power and the glory forever. Amen.
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4: 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Luke 6, verse 36. 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

0: Rest of the day. 1 Corinthians chapter 10, verse 13. 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But God is faithful, who will not suffer you to be tempted above that ye are able, but will with the temptation also make a way to escape, that ye may be able to bear it.
1: I rawa te ara, kore ni te tai, pene tai ngouru, i rawa tanguru maturu, te nā ko nei. 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
0: Proverb of the day. 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Do not speak in the hearing of a fool, for he will despise the good sense of your words.
1: Masiri o te ara, masiri. 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E riro aia I te akawawa I te tutua pakari na aura. Our daily Bible reading this morning, open thou mine eyes that I may behold wondrous things out of thy law. Our theme for this morning is being still.

before God. Being still before God. Our reading is a Psalm, Psalm 46, verses 1 to 11. Psalm 46, verses 1 to 11. God is our refuge and strength.

also fell asleep in the Lord. Shortly before his death, Saint Simeon saw a vision of his spiritual brother wearing a crown upon his head with the inscription, for endurance in the desert. May we have both these saints' blessings.

Let's now speak about the Marta Marghella of Chios. Saint Marghella lived in the village of Olisos in Chios sometime during the middle of the 14th century. Her parents were Christians and among the wealthiest citizens of Olisos. The saint's mother died when she was young, and so her father, the mayor of the village, saw to her education. She had been trained by her mother to be respectful and devout and to guard her purity. She avoided associations with other girls who were more outgoing than she was, so that she would not come to spiritual harm through keeping such company. Her goal was to attain the kingdom of heaven and to become a bride of Christ. Saint Marghella increased in virtue as she grew older, by fasting, praying, and attending church services. She tried to keep the commandments and to lead others to God. She loved and respected her father and comforted him in his sorrow when her mother died. She told him she would take care of him in his old age and would never abandon him. As an adult, Saint Marghella was loved by everyone for her beauty and for her spiritual gifts. The enemy of our salvation tried to lure her into sin by placing evil thoughts in her mind. She resisted these temptations, and so the devil turned away from a direct confrontation with the young woman. Instead, he incited her father with an unnatural desire for his daughter. Saint Marghella's father changed in his behavior towards her. He became moody and depressed, forbidding her to go into the garden or to speak with the neighbors. Unable to understand the reason for this change, the saint went to her room and cried. She prayed before an icon of the Mother of God, asking her to help her father. Soon she fell asleep, only to be awakened by her father's shouting. The unfortunate man had spent a long time struggling against his lust, but finally he gave in to it. At times he would speak to his daughter roughly, then later he would appear to be gentle. He wanted to be near her and to stroke her hair. Unaware of her father's intentions, Saint Marghella was happy to see him emerge from his melancholy state, thinking that her prayer had been answered. One day, though, her father openly declared the nature of his feelings for her. Horrified, she tried to avoid him as much as she could. Even the neighbors realized that there was something wrong with the man, so they stopped speaking to him. A shepherd was tending his sheep near the beach one morning and was leading them into the shade of a tree to avoid the hot July sun. Just as he was about to lie down, he heard a noise and looked up. He saw a young woman with a torn dress running down the hill. She hid in a nearby bush, ignoring its thorns. The shepherd wondered who was chasing her and how she had come to the spot. Then he heard the sound of a horse approaching and recognized the mayor of the village.

The mayor asked the shepherd if he had seen his daughter. He said that he had not seen her, but pointed to her hiding place with his finger. The mayor ordered Margiela to come out of the bush, but she refused. Therefore, he set fire to it in order to force her out. She emerged on the side opposite her father and ran toward the rocky shore, calling out to the Mother of God for help. Margiela continued to run, even though blood was flowing from her face and hands. Feeling a sharp pain in her leg, she saw that she had been shot with an arrow. She paused to pull it out, then took to flight once more. She scrambled over the rocks, staining them with her blood. Hearing her father getting closer, she prayed that the earth would open up and swallow her. She sank to her knees. Her strength had all gone. And then a miracle took place. The rock split open and received her body up to the waist. Her father drew near with wild-eyed joy, shouting, "I have caught you. Now where will you go?" Drawing his sword, he began to butcher his helpless daughter, cutting off pieces of her body. Finally, he seized her by the hair and cut off her head, throwing it into the sea. At once the calm sea became stormy and large waves crashed to the shore near the murderer's feet. Thinking that the sea was going to drown him because of his crime, he turned and fled. His ultimate fate has not been recorded. In later years, pious Christians built a church on the spot where Saint Margiela hid in the bush. The spot where she was killed became known as the martyrdom of Saint Margiela, and the rock that opened to receive her is still there. The rock appears to be a large stone that broke off from a mountain and rolled into the sea. Soil from the mountain covers the spot on the side facing the land. On the side facing the ocean is a small hole about the size of a finger. A healing water flows from the opening, which cures every illness. The flow of water is not due to the movements of the tide, because when the tide is out, there would be no water. This, however, is not the case. The water is clear, but some of the nearby rocks have been stained with a reddish-yellow color. According to tradition, the lower extremities of Saint Margiela's body are concealed in the rock. The most astonishing thing about the rock is not the warmth of the water, nor the discoloration of the other rocks, but what happens when a priest performs the blessing of water. A sort of steam rises up from the water near the rock, and the entire area is covered with a mist. The sea returns to normal as soon as the service is over. Many miracles have occurred at the spot, and pilgrims flock there from all over the world. May we all have Saint Margiela's blessing.

0: Let's now speak about Saint Jacob Nedzvedov.
1: Saint Jacob was born in 1802 to pious parents on Atka Island in Alaska and was one of four children. When the family moved to Russia in 1823, he enrolled in the Irkutsk Theological Seminary, from which he graduated in 1828. During that period, he married a Russian woman and was also

ordained a priest. Yearning to return to his native Alaska, he and his wife set off on the long journey and arrived safely in Atka a year later. Saint Jacob was very happy to be back and totally unfazed by the fact that his parish comprised a territory stretching for nearly 2,000 miles. He threw himself wholly into his sacred ministry. His deep love for God and for his flock was evident in everything he did, and he offered himself as a living sacrifice, having no worry about his life, as he endured cold, wet, wind, illness, hunger, and exhaustion. Showing himself as a rule of faith, his example brought his people, both Alaskan and Russian, to a deep faith. The plan, prior to his arrival, was to build a new church, one dedicated to Saint Nicholas, but nothing had been done, and so he made a large tent himself in which he conducted services. For Saint Jacob, the services were life itself, both for his people and him. It was in the worship of God that he found both strength and joy. He transported this tent everywhere he went and, like Moses in the wilderness, the grace of God was found wherever this tent was taken. Within his first 6 months as priest, he baptized 16 people, chrismated 442, buried 8 and married 53 couples. Once the church was completed, he turned his attention to building a school in which he himself taught the children to read and write both Russian and the native Aleut. As well as these massive undertakings, he also led a very active physical and intellectual life, hunting and gathering for his own needs, preparing specimens of fish and marine animals for the Natural History Museums of Moscow and St. Petersburg, corresponding with St. Innocent on matters of linguistics and translations. In addition, he developed an alphabet for the local language, which was used to translate the Holy Scriptures and other appropriate literature. After 15 years of service, he received a number of ecclesiastical awards, but suffered much personal loss. For example, in 1836, his wife died of cancer and his home burned to the ground. A year later, his father died of a mysterious illness. Saint Jacob, however, did not waver in his faith or hope in God, and he patiently endured all hardships and sufferings. Indeed, he saw these misfortunes as a call from God to even greater spiritual struggles. With this in mind, he asked his bishop for permission to return to Russia so that he could become a monk. This was granted on the condition that a replacement was found for him. Such a replacement never came, though. Instead, Bishop Innocent went to Atka and persuaded him to remain in Alaska and to continue to spread Christ's word. So, Saint Jacob remained and continued to serve his flock until the 30th of December, 1844. A new zeal had taken hold of him, and it was then that Saint Innocent appointed him to head a new mission in order to bring the light of Christ to the people of the Yukon. Here, aided by two young assistants and his nephew, he settled in the Alaskan wilderness and over a number of years baptized 1,320 people. Saint Jacob was not only a physician of souls but of bodies as well, caring for the sick among his flock, even to his own detriment. During the winter of 1850, he was very ill, yet cared for the sick and dispensed medicine to them every day. In 1863, however, one of St. Jacob's assistants falsely accused him of a number of slanderous charges, which resulted in a summons by Bishop Peter to Sitka. Of course, all the charges were quickly dismissed, but because of his deteriorating health, he remained here for a year serving in a local church before finally reposing in 1864 at the age of only 60. He was subsequently buried at the entrance of the chapel.
few

Missionaries have had to endure the hardships which Saint Jacob faced, yet he did so with patience and humility. His life of faith and piety are the legacy which he leaves to us all. Canonization of this righteous man occurred in 1994, and at the same time he was called the Enlightener of the Peoples of Alaska. May we all have his blessing and intercessions on our behalf.

Let's now speak about the Holy Virgin Mater Paraskevi of Rome. The Holy Virgin Mater Paraskevi was an only child who was born in the 2nd century to pious Christian parents. Her parents had been married for many years but were childless, and so they prayed to God to bless them with a child, which they promised to raise in a true Christian atmosphere. Their prayers were answered with the birth of a girl, and because she was born on the 6th day of the week, they named her Paraskevi, the Greek word for Friday. From her early years, Saint Paraskevi dedicated herself to God and spent much of her time in prayer and the study of the Holy Scriptures. She was also very knowledgeable in the field of philosophy. Strengthened by her Christian upbringing and philosophy, she often spoke with other women about Christianity, trying to strengthen their faith in this new religion. Many noblemen wanted to marry this beautiful, educated, and rich woman. Her understanding and kindness made her even more desirable, but, having a higher goal in life, she rejected all marriage proposals. When she was only 20 years old, both her parents died, and she, filled with the spirit of Christ and Christian ideals, sold all her worldly goods and dispersed most of her money among the poor. The remainder was contributed to a community treasury which supported a home for young virgins and widows who had dedicated their lives to the teachings of Christianity. These women had, however, strayed far from the word of the gospel, and therefore Saint Paraskevi remained in this home with them for many years and taught them the true meaning of Christianity. This was not enough for her, however, and, unprotected, she went out to teach the way of Christ, knowing that death was waiting for her at the end of her journey. It was during this period that the Jews and Romans persecuted the new religion with great intensity. She left Rome at the age of 30 and began her holy mission, passing through many cities and villages. She was not caught immediately and put to death because Antoninus Pius ruled Rome at this time and he did not execute Christians without a trial. Eventually, Antoninus heard of St. Paraskevi's holy mission, and on her return to Rome, several Jews filed complaints about her, and so he summoned her to his palace to question her. Attracted by her beauty and humility, he tried with kind words to make her denounce her faith, even promising to marry her and make her an empress.

actress. Angered by her refusal, he had a steel helmet lined with nails placed tightly on her head. It had no effect on her, and many who witnessed this miracle converted to Christianity. Hearing of this, Antonius had them put to death and imprisoned Saint Paraskevi. In prison, she asked God to give her the strength to face the terror which awaited her. Antonius again continued the torture by having her hung by her hair, and her hands and her arms were burned with torches. The saint suffered greatly, but had the will not to submit to the pain. Antonius then prepared a large kettle of oil and tar, boiled the mixture, and then had her immersed in it. Miraculously, she stood as if she were being cooled rather than being burnt. Angered, Antonius thought that she was using magic to keep the contents cool, but the saint told him that he could test it. She took some of the boiling liquid and threw it in the emperor's face. It burned his eyes and blinded him. She stepped out of the kettle and went to Antonius, telling him that only the Christian God could cure him. Immediately he regained his sight and, humbled by the miracle, freed the saint and ended all prosecution against the Christians throughout the Roman Empire. Free now, Saint Paraskevi went forth with greater zeal to accomplish her apostolic mission. As long as Antonius was alive, she taught without fear. However, he died, and at that time Marcus Aurelius came to power. During his reign, a pestilence occurred and many people died. Once again, the Christians were blamed for this. The emperor was forced to change the laws dealing with the so-called non-believers. So, Saint Paraskevi was captured in a city which was ruled by a man called Asclepius. Refusing to sacrifice to the pagan gods, she was thrown into a pit with a large snake. The saint made the sign of the cross, and the snake did not harm her. Asclepius, realizing that a great and mighty power guarded her, set her free to teach others about Christianity. She soon, though, arrived at the city in which she would meet her death. Tarasius was the ruler here, and he summoned her to the palace for trial. As Antonius, he also ordered his soldiers to prepare a kettle filled with boiling oil and melted tar, and the saint was placed in it. Once again, nothing happened, and many of the onlookers converted to Christianity. Saint Paraskevi was then tied and beaten, and afterwards imprisoned, and a huge rock placed on her chest. She prayed to Christ to help her be strong. The next morning she was taken willingly to the temple of Apollo. Everyone praised Tarasius, thinking that he had succeeded in breaking Paraskevi's faith. However, upon entering the temple, the saint raised her hand and made the sign of the cross. Suddenly, a loud noise was heard and all the idols in the temple were destroyed. The priests and idolaters dragged her from the altar, beat her, and pushed her out of the temple. The priest demanded that Tarasius kill her, and so she was convicted and condemned to death. When the saint was taken out of the city to be beheaded, she asked to be left alone for a few moments so that she might pray for the last time. Afterwards, the soldiers returned and executed her. Saint Paraskevi is considered to be a healer of the blind because of the miracle she performed in restoring the sight of Antonius Pius. In addition, many miracles took place at the saint's tomb. The blind received sight, the lame walked, and barren woman gave birth to children. It is not only in the past that the saint performed her miracles, for even today she helps those who call on her with faith. May we all have Saint Paraskevi's intercessions.

0: 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I'm Carlotta Economo, and I'd like to remind you that you can listen to this and previous programs at your convenience anytime that suits you through the Access Radio website at www.accessradio.org.nz. 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It's now time for Question for the Priest, and Father Meletheos, priest, monk and abbot from the Monastery of the Holy Archangels in Livin, will answer the question, was man created perfect in the beginning, or who made the mistake, man or God?
1: I will refrain here from addressing the question of the literal interpretation of the book of Genesis. That is a separate focus. Our main concern here is the conclusions that we derive from this book. Firstly, if man was in union with God, if he was perfect, how could he fall? This is a question posed by Saint Maximus the Confessor. For if God is the fullness of being, the fullness of everything that could be desired, what then could man have wished for while being in union with God that he didn't already have, asks Saint Maximus. The logical conclusion to this way of thinking is that there is something greater than God, which would in turn mean that God is imperfect. There is an understanding among the Christians, though not the Orthodox, that the first people were in harmony and love with God, living happily and carefree in the Garden of Eden. This view assumes that man was both immortal, eternal, and in union with God. That would mean that he was perfect. Then because of his disobedience, according to both justice and God's law, his immortality was removed from him. Man was punished and banished from paradise. His union with God was destroyed. Man moved from the perfect to the imperfect, and this was the fall of man. Once again, no, this is not the Orthodox understanding. Saint Maximus says that it is impossible to be in union with God and to fall away from him, because such unity means repose, Sabbath, rest. The existence of motion, of change, of instability. Adam's decision is certainly a movement of the will, a change, testifies that man was not in that repose. In other words, he had never been in full union with God and could therefore not have fallen away from that unity. Let us consider what this fall of our forefathers means, original sin as we call it. According to the interpretation of the fathers of the church, man was under an imperative, under an invocation from God to reach immortality, take heed, to be immortal. Immortality is the goal that is set before man. In other words, the fall or original sin is, in fact, man's failure to realize that goal. The Greek word for sin, amartia, means to fall short of the goal, to miss the goal or mark. The moment you eat, you will die. Then Adam died and achieved death. Death

0: is the sin. These two, death and sin, are not separated from each other. Sin is not just some sort of violation of moral principles. Sin is something that goes beyond the ethical, moralistic approach. Sin is very much to do with being, with existence. Therefore, we should refrain from adopting a moralistic understanding of sin, which has unfortunately prevailed in Christianity, primarily, though not exclusively, in the West. Also, we need to avoid a juridical, legalistic understanding of the consequences which sin as a falling short of the goal carries. And we also need to avoid the notion of categories of penalties. Ironically, the juridical, legal concept of sin also lowers and degrades the concept of morality. If sin is only a violation of the law, then morality consists only in obeying the law. Such morality could not contribute to one's salvation, but could only render one as hypocritical as the Pharisees and as alienated from Christ as was the rich young ruler. Sins or mistakes are reflected in the fact that yourself is left to the forces of its own nature, which is separated from God, lives upon itself and has a goal in itself alone. That is why Christianity is asceticism, podvig, the struggle against the passions. In other words, the struggle to exist freely, to be what you will yourself to be, and that your will identifies with the will of God and not with what is imposed, even if it is imposed from your own self. Since the goal, destiny, and mark of which man was created is full communion with God, to partake of the divine nature, theosis, as Saint Apostle Peter was saying, sharing in his glory and immortality, then sin means to fall short of the destiny of theosis, participation in God. Death then may be called the sin of the world, since death is both the cause and result of missing the goal of immortality, which results from union with God. The Apostle expresses this concept of sin when he says that all have sinned and fallen short of the glory of God, Romans 3:23. That is, everyone has missed the mark and fallen short of the goal of man's destiny, which is to participate in the glory of God, theosis. All mankind, therefore, is sinful, and each one is a sinner, because in the life of all and each they fall short of the destiny for which they were created. Saint Theophilus of Antioch says that God created man neither mortal nor immortal, but capable of one and of the other. And this testifies immortality as an imperative. In other words, this was not something that man had and then lost, but something that he had not yet achieved. Immortality is not a natural feature to be given and then taken away. There is only one eternity and one perfection, the eternal communion of love of the Father, Son, and the Holy Spirit. There is no other eternity. There is no other perfection. The Holy Fathers also say that it's illogical to claim that man was created as perfect, as that would mean that God created another God, which is a contradiction in itself, because created and God do not go together. If something is created, then it is not God, and vice versa. If it is God, then it was not created. The question of the perfection of man and the world is a matter of the entrance of man and the world through man in the only eternity, the communion of love of the Father, the Son, and the Holy Spirit. Amen.
1: Today's Gospel reading is from Matthew chapter 9, verses 1 to 8. At that time, getting into a boat, Jesus crossed over and came to his own city. And behold, they brought to him a paralytic lying on his bed. And when Jesus saw their faith, he said to the paralytic, "Take heart, my son, your sins are forgiven." And behold, some of the scribes said to themselves, "This man is blaspheming." But Jesus, knowing their thoughts, said, "Why do you think evil in your hearts? For which is easier, to say, 'Your sins are forgiven,' or to say, 'Rise and walk'? But that you may know that the Son of Man has authority

0: authority on earth to forgive sins, he then said to the paralytic, "Rise, take up your bed and go home." And he rose and went home. When the crowd saw it, they were afraid, and they glorified God who had given such authority to men.
1: Αγαπητοί μου χριστιανοί, ακροατές του ραδιοφωνικού προγράμματος της Ιεράς Αρχιεπισκοπής Νέας Ζηλανδίας, χαίρετε Κυρίο. And today we are discussing the Gospel according to St. Matthew, chapter 9, verses 1 through 8. 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It happens very often that Jesus, wherever he went, his reputation preceded him, and people brought to him those who were ill, those who were suffering. If today you were to go with Doctors Without Borders to some place in deepest Africa or perhaps in far East Asia, and you went to a place where there has not been a doctor for many months, perhaps years, you would see how people would come from all around. And this is how they treated Jesus, that he was a physician. Although he was not a medical doctor, they understood that healing power came from him. And so the word had gone out that Jesus was a healer. And these men brought their friend on the bed of ailment. Οι φίλοι των ασθενούντων φέρανε τον άνθρωπο στον Ιησού πάνω στο κρεβάτι του. 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And it says clearly in the scripture that Jesus, seeing their faith, seeing the faith of those who carried in the bed of the paralytic, said to the young man, he says, "My child, tekhnon, tharsi, have courage, be bold, don't be afraid." In other words, afeondesi e amartiesu, your sins are forgiven you. Now, this is one of those troubling passages for those of us who don't imagine that healing has anything to do with sins. We want to think that they're two very separate things. That when someone is ill, it has nothing to do with his sinfulness. And of course, many times that is the case. But there are also times when there is a relationship. And we could even say that perhaps the majority of the time there is some relationship with sin. If not our own sin, then the sin of the world, or the sins of other people, or even just the sins that have happened against the environment that may cause certain carcinogens to develop and so forth to affect us. But we never think of these things. We always think that my illness has nothing to do with sinfulness, and we think that this is the posture and the mindset of the modern man. But actually, the more science learns, the more it realizes that the human being is a psychosomatic whole. In other words, all of the parts of us fit together. We can't examine only the body as if it were a machine. There is also a soul. There is also a spirit. There is a mind. And all of these things play factors in the healing of the person. Now, some of doctors and some physicians are starting to understand this, and so they invite the pastor or the rabbi to come and to visit the sick person, to be present with him, so that that person can have the benefit of that aspect of their life, and not to be treated only as if they are a body. Ο άνθρωπος που γίνεται άρρωστος δεν είναι μόνο το σώμα του που αρρωσταίνει, αλλά όλο το άνθρωπο. 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You will see this in doctors who have what they call good bedside manner. In other words, they attend to the personhood of the one who is sick, not only to their physical

symptoms. If you have a doctor who only attends to physical symptoms, sometimes you find it a little bit brash and uncomfortable. But what does Jesus do now? He doesn't even attend at all to the physical symptoms of the man. He says only, your sins are forgiven you. And he calls him teknon. He calls him his child. Now that was enough for the man. He is not asking for anything else. O anthropos elave ti therapia pou ipo Christos. 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It's really important that we know that this man was satisfied with the healing that Christ gave him. He didn't ask for anything more. 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So Christ was able to read their thoughts here. It's very instructive that we see that Christ could read into their minds and hear what they were saying. And what were they saying? That Christ was doing something blasphemous by healing someone of their sins, forgiving their sins. They said only God can forgive sins. Of course, they are right. Only God can forgive sins. That's the irony here. Christ is God. That's why he's forgiving sins. But so that we can understand that he is God, he reads their thoughts. He says to them, what are you so concerned about? What do you think? That this is not mine to do? I don't have that responsibility to also forgive some of their sins? And Christ says clearly, why do you think evil in your hearts? For which is easier, to say your sins are forgiven or to say rise and walk? Βεβαίως, το πιο εύκολο πράγμα να πει κανείς είναι η μαρτία σου αφιέρεται. 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In other words, if we say that it's easier to say your sins are forgiven you when saying that means that those sins have, those words have no meaning. But of course, when they have meaning, the harder thing to say is your sins are forgiven you. But the people thought that Christ was speaking blasphemy, so they said the harder thing, of course, they thought to themselves, is to raise someone from their bed. So Christ says to the man, Egerthis aron su tin klinin ke ipage iston ikon su. Get up, take up your bed, and go to your home. It's very, very direct. Christ doesn't take a little bit of time to get to the message. He says it directly. Rise, take up your bed, and go home. That's it. Get out of here. And you might think, well, now that's not a bedside manner. He just healed the man of his sins, and now he heals him of his illness, and there's no compassion, there's no tenderness. But we don't, of course, know how Christ said those words. Perhaps he did say them with some tenderness. But the man, having had his sins forgiven, had already received the deepest type of tenderness from Christ, because that was what was bothering him. That was what was keeping him from being whole. He had many sins, and those sins were weighing on him, weighing on his conscience and affecting him physically. And so Christ forgave him his sins, and after forgiving him his sins, he was able to heal him of his paralysis as well. And the man got up and went home. Έτσι λοιπόν, αδελφοί, ο Χριστός θέλει να μας δώσει και σε μας ίαση. 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Christ wants to heal us also. He wants to give us healing. And how will he give it to us? With love and with forgiveness of our sins. And we can take a step toward that type of healing that Christ came to offer when we acknowledge our sinfulness. 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I want to thank you, dear listeners, and thank you very much for being attentive today.

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I'd like to thank all our fathers for the inspiration and help we get from them, and a special thanks today to Fathers Pavlos and Meletios. 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Here it is.

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Phil here, inviting you to sit back, relax and enjoy for the next hour artists such as Paul Hardcastle, Diana Krall, Bob James, to name just a few. So let's start with a track from Jesse J on sax, and the title of that one is True Love.

Jesse J there on Smooth Jazz on Wellington Access Radio 106.1 FM. Okay, well, let's now join with multi-instrumentalist Port Hardcastle, who hails from, yes, well, just a minute, Jackie, we just don't want her coming in there at the moment, do we? No, you've had your say, Jesse. Okay, so let's, as I say, we go with multi-instrumentalist Port Hardcastle, and we'll take a track from him, which is titled Let It Go.

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1: Hey there, I'm Rachel McAlpine, and I was born in 1940. 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

0: fun and I'm not going to boss you around. 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

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Either live, of course, or delayed podcast. So as I was saying in Greek, the panihiri is still lingering in my mind. Yesterday we held a special function to thank the many, many people who helped, each in his own special way. I had the idea of holding such a function last year, it never took place for various reasons, and I want to say a special thank you to Sophia for making it happen this year. Well done. Ευχαριστώ επίσης όλα τα σωματεία τα ελληνικά. I also want to thank all the Greek associations that participated and helped the Greek community. The Cyprus community with their souvlakia, or the Seas Brotherhood and Goyans, or Wellington Olympic with their biftekia, their meat patties and pita bread, the Etoloa Karnania Brotherhood with their calamari, the Mytilenean Association, Lukumades, the Cretan Association with their fries, Philoptochos, Agios Nektarios, or the Greek Orthodox Community of Lower Hutt with their pies or pites, salads, sweets, the works, you name it, it was there. Achepa with their coffee and frappe. Frappe is, of course, iced coffee, very, very popular in Greece, almost like a milkshake. And, of course, the Hellenic New Zealand Congress. Also, a huge thanks to all the ladies who donated trays of baked food. I hope I haven't missed anyone out. So a huge, huge thank you to everyone. 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Και δεν τελείωσα, I haven't finished there. I also want to put out a special mention to our sponsors who generously donated either ingredients and vouchers so we could

R.I.P. Well, if you all don't know, Max Romeo just died last month, yeah, at 80. But legend.

0: Well. You're listening to Wellington Access Radio 106.1 FM. This is 2DMC, INET Reggae Otero. On this 30th May 2025, Yaman. Yeah, it's we've got to the end of the month, you know, the end of May, and you know a lot of stuff has been happening in May. Yeah, man. I mean, in history, notably, you know, Bob Marley passed away, or rested in power on May 11th. So, I mean, this month is a month of rebirth. Yeah, man, it's a month of restarting yourself. So that is what we just wanted to encourage you, our dear listeners, whether you're listeners online or you're listeners from home, or, you know, we just want to encourage you to restart. Yeah, man. Refresh, basically, you know. I mean, considering what you're all about right here on 2DMC is nothing but positive, INET. You know, leave it here. That's why we so much emphasize a spiritual connection with God, you know, a sense of unity with the community, and a commitment to positive living and social justice. Because that's our core beliefs and, you know, and principles. That's our philosophy. I mean, that is the only way. They always say only Rasta can liberate the people. Yeah, because that is true. Because the principles that we stand on, yeah, refer to, you know, harmonious lifestyle within yourself and your community. You know, I mean, you have to respect nature. You have to respect your DJ Adrian, you have something to say?
1: No. I'm just feeling the vibe.
0: Oh, yes.
1: Feeling the spirit.
0: That's so cool, man. I mean, I'm just saying, you know, some of the, you know, core values that, you know, that can make this earth living a better place, you know, is purely, it's all in your reach. There's nothing that is beyond you. It's

0: rocket science. You don't need a conference. You don't need a symposium. You don't need a lecture on this. I mean, because that's what you know. And by the way, people always talk about Babylon Dejaedron.
1: Yeah.
0: And people misunderstand. Often people misunderstand what Babylon means. Can you explain to us when we say Babylon, when you say chant down Babylon,
1: yeah,
0: you know, for to our dear listeners, what do you, because Babylon might refer to Iraq, you know, that land used to be called Babylon before.
1: So I think Babylon says a thing to shun down the wicked way,
0: mm-hmm,
1: shun down the wickedness,
0: mm-hmm,
1: and take Jah away.
0: Mm-hmm.
1: Don't move by the wind.
0: Yep.
1: Just move by Jah spirit and Jah guidance.
0: Yeah, man.
1: Otherwise, it's a shun down wickedness.
0: Oh, yeah. That very well put, DJ Hydred. I mean, because Babylon actually signifies to the corrupt and oppressive systems of the modern world, particularly political, legal, economic structures that are seen as exploitative, you know. I mean, we've seen a lot of things happening right now, especially back in the motherland, you know. Even in Europe, in the US, you've seen a lot of Babylon activities happening. Babylon is everywhere. Babylon is not the West. Babylon is the system of oppression. That is what Babylon means. I mean, when you say chant down Babylon or fire upon them Babylon, we're talking about, you know, saying no to oppression, saying no to exploitation. It could be religious, could be political, could be economic, all that, anything that inhibits your goals, that is Babylon. So fire upon them Babylon. Boom, Boklat.
1: Yeah.
0: 20 Rasta.

Oh, yes. 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This is 2DMC, IDT Reggae Otteroa. Straight out of the windy welly. Yeah, man. It's always live to be to be on air, you know. It feels so good, man. And we just want to encourage all of you to whatever you're aiming at, keep on moving, man. Keep on moving every time, because, you know, there are people who are having it rough, worse than you. Yeah, man. Don't look down on yourself. Don't lose hope. Yes, I am. I mean, we also have to give, empathy, you know, wherever, you know, people have different situations in their life right now. Yeah, like what was happening in the great nation of Tanzania the other day. Man, it was crazy. I don't know if DJ Idred, you are following what was happening to Tundu Lissu. He was arrested and arraigned in court for treason. And then after that, we had, people supporting him and people going out, you know,

0: trying to trying to support him and, you know, walk with him in through that walk, and they were barred from Tanzania. They were deported. Some of them were returned from the airport. People like, you know, Chief Justice Mutunga from Kenya, people like former Minister Martha Karua was also, you know, turned back, you know. And we also had some, you know, activists like Boniface Mwangi and Agatha from Uganda being you know, abducted, so to speak. It, at that time, nowadays has become become too much. It's everywhere, abductions. So I don't know, what's your take about, you know, when fellow Africans go to support their fellow Africans in their countries? What do you think about that? Because I, most of the, I'd say the political elite in Tanzania, the parliament, so to speak, you know, and the president herself, President Suluhu, were against, you know, the people who are going there to support Tundu Lissu.
1: Well, I think the African, the Kenyan, let me just call it the Kenyan opposition.
0: Yes.
1: Trying to take the, what they, their things, the, what they do back home in Tanzania, I don't think it is right. On my side point of view, I don't think it's right. Tanzania has been peaceful, hasn't had opposition behaving like the way opposition behaves in Kenya.
0: Well,
1: otherwise,
0: well, they say it's because they're not, they are peaceful, not because they are peaceful per se. It's because they have been,
1: well, they are going to, well,
0: the freedom of expression has been cut.
1: Yes, off. So when the Kenyans go to tell the Tanzanians that your freedom of expression has been, you do not have this freedom of speech.
0: Yeah.
1: It's like somebody coming into your house and telling your wife, you do not have this freedom of speech, the way your husband treats you and all that. And
0: is that wrong? Is that wrong, trying to support somebody who is downtrodden? I mean, because let's look at it from a global point of view. We've seen the countries in the West meddling into, you know, so much, you know, African politics. For example, the other day we had you know, Ramaphosa being stripped in the Oval Office. What do you think about that? I mean, when Trump went on this, you know, wild goose chase, calling it a white genocide in South Africa, what's your take? I mean, shouldn't we be concerned about your neighbor? I mean, aren't we our neighbor's keeper, our brother's keeper?
1: Well, the freedom of speech, the freedom of speech is there. You can, you have your own opinion.
0: Yes.
1: But I do not expect them to go there personally. That's,
0: there's freedom of movement as well.
1: No, I think that they're getting too much. They should let the Tanzanians just handle their own business.
0: So if they're going to ban, we just sit side.
1: They're not going to ban because they haven't.
0: I'll give you a good example. Let me not call it a good example. Let me just call it an example. When Rwanda was going through genocide.
1: Yes.
0: Everybody kept quiet. And they lost, like, what, close to 1 million people or more or less, I don't know. But it's because the international community basically backed off and kept quiet. And you know, very big atrocities happened, and which could have been prevented. So, I mean, I really don't think sometimes, when you see your somebody's in need, I think we.
1: You think Tanzanians were in need of Kenyan support?
0: Well, the guy has been arrested on, I mean, treason, bro. The guy, his head is on the guillotine as we speak, you know.
1: Yeah.
0: So, and in any case, it is not the first time. Previously, the guy had what, 16? He had been shot 16 times, you know? As in, it's not a one-off case. It's something that has been happening to, you know, to the opposition in Tanzania. So, many people claim there is some sort of a hoodwink that makes you feel like, oh, Tanzania is such a peaceful place. They never have any issues politically or otherwise. But it's actually, they're just forced to keep quiet. So do you think, you still think that it was wrong for people like Martha Karua, people like Justice Mutunga to intervene?
1: Those are opposition. With me, although I'm not very good in politics, I don't follow Kenyan politics because of such opposition trying to be negative on everything that they do. I'd say that just

0: keep the problems at home. Don't try to go and incite Tanzanians be able to do what they do back home.
1: Okay, that's your take. So you think it was irresponsible of them to go to Tanzania. That's your
0: what
1: take.
0: Were they doing there in the first place?
1: The guy had a case, as I say, the guy had
0: well,
1: a
0: that's Tanzanian case. It's not about Kenya, it's about Tanzanian opposition. Not mix up with Kenyans.
1: Okay, let me take you back. Well, they are next door neighbors, bro.
0: Doesn't matter.
1: Okay, let me take you back. I remember sometimes Kenya also had some political issues, and we had the likes of Kofi Annan come to the country to quell the issues. I think you can remember that. So do you think that was wrong as well?
0: Well, it depends with what that guy has been accused of, treason. What did he say for him to be accused of treason?
1: He's an opposition leader. So I mean, how bad can it be to get into? how bad can it be, bruh? I mean, like, what is the worst that can make you get, you know, be accused of treason? Like, you want to overthrow the government of what? I mean, is that treason?
0: Well, that's Tanzanian business. They had their own things in the house. What happened?
1: Whatever happens to Tanzania, nobody should.
0: That's their internal affairs.
1: You should not care about
0: their
1: that.
0: Internal affairs, and if that's the opposition, the Kenyan opposition is not responsible for all African opposition. That's what I think. So let the Tanzanian handle the things themselves.
1: So if they
0: keep themselves, because some of them are just. Can say
1: so if they want to hang in, let them hang in. There's no problem with that.
0: The law. The law is there. They're gonna take the law. Then
1: he has been arraigned in court for treason. I dread. He has been taken to court.
0: With politics, I think that's their own. When you go
1: that's
0: into somebody, that's their own fight.
1: You should let them fight and let kill them themselves.
0: No, they won't kill themselves. They'll go to court and handle it there. Otherwise,
1: Interesting. That's. I think everybody is. Everybody has their own point of view. Everybody is entitled to their own opinion. And people, of course, have different views about the issue. But that's one of the things that has been happening in the motherland. and we wish the great nation of Tanzania the best. We wish Tundu Lissu, a fair trial if he goes to court. We'd not want our neighbors to, walk down that path of destruction. I mean, obviously, we'd not want that for anybody, because I mean, that's what we're all about right here on 2DMC as Anity Reggae Aotearoa. And apart from that, we've had a lot of stuff happening. Apart from that, we've had a lot of issues going on in the motherland. Apart from the undressing of Ramaphosa at the Oval Office, which happened like a week or two weeks ago, I think. And that was quite another thing. What's your take about that?
0: Keep me out of politics at the moment, please. Keep me out of politics.
1: Well, the selector here is
0: no politician.
1: He's non-political, but in some corners, said Ramaphosa going to the U.S. to ask for partnership was weakness. Because right now the motherland, people are trying to stand on their own. People like Captain Ibrahim Traore in Burkina Faso, who's going through a lot of support from globally for what he's doing for his nation. And I understand he was invited to the Oval Office. And
0: I don't follow politics. Sorry.
1: Yeah. So this is information for you as well. So apparently Captain Ibrahim Traore was invited by Trump to the Oval Office as well, and he rejected the offer. He rejected the offer. He said, "Well, I'm too busy building my country." I think which that was really cool. He seems like he's really focused. And we say, "Big up, big time, Captain Ibrahim Traore and the great nation of Burkina Faso. Continue moving on. Aluta, continue. In the meantime."

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1: Hello, hello.
0: You're listening to Wellington Access Radio, right on Access Radio 106.1 FM. Am I speaking to Stan?
1: Yeah, man,
0: it's such an honor, such a pleasure to hear your voice, bro. How are you doing, sir?
1: Salama, man.
0: Thank you. We are glad that you're listening.
1: Listen to you guys, man.
0: Much love, man. We appreciate that, man. Keep the fire burning as always, you know. Stan, you know, a lot of things have been happening of late. I just want to hear your views. One, what do you think about, because you're talking about Babylon system, you're talking about oppression, you're talking about, you know, fighting, you know, enslavement, fighting oppressiveness. So what's your take, first of all, about Ramaphosa's trip to the Oval Office?
1: Yeah, that was interesting.
0: Yes.
1: People don't think he held it. Mm-hmm. Especially if you look at his body language.
0: Yes.
1: I think, and he made things clear, especially what was happening in South Africa. And he brought quite an interesting team, a few white people and all that. People confirmed that whatever people are saying. Mm-hmm. Like, I think it was unfortunately not disadvantaged Trump. But at least he was able to put, as much as people were criticizing him, but he had a chance to put the story right for what is happening in South Africa. Mm-hmm. I liked the crosses on the road.
0: Yes.
1: That these are white people, these are white farmers, and it was like, this thing is erected because farmers were being killed, and most of them that were killed were actually black farmers.
0: Yes,
1: But he fact checked what Trump was saying and what he got, and
0: it's completely different. Okay.
1: But some people
0: are saying that as well, that it is a weakness to go, to the U.S. to, you know, for whatever reason, to sit in the Oval Office asking for partnership, asking for support. Is that a sign of weakness, according to you?

0: No. I don't know. I don't know. From my training, I'm an economist. So, yes. We have to understand, a country is survival on partnership. Mm-hmm. What you sell and what you buy. Yeah? Mm-hmm. And I think that is what people are missing. It's not about kissing us or prayer. You know what people want to hear? It's about economics. All this. Mm-hmm. What Ramaphosa is doing is about economics. Mm-hmm. You need the U.S. on your side to buy and to sell whatever you're doing. And, but you also to manage it from a social angle. But I think more from an economic angle, that's what he's trying to manage. But people think that he's African, he should not be sucking up. And all. Yeah. But the U.S. is one of the serious trading partners with South Africa. And yes. You can't trade that. And even speaking from here in New Zealand, yeah, we're doing a bit of sucking up, with the tariffs and U.S., because you need that market.
1: Oh, yes.
0: It's a big market, you can't joke around,
1: Yeah,
0: I think that is what Ramaphosa was trying to ensure, that the market stays, they keep spending the stuff, and at the same time, trying to balance.
1: Yeah, they say no man is an island, no one is an island, nobody stands alone, yeah?
0: Yeah.
1: Okay, and my second question, Stan, what's your take on the recent meddling by activists from Kenya meddling with Tanzanian politics?
0: That's interesting, and I'm happy Kenya's business a big deal about it on social media. I've enjoyed watching the TikTok videos and memes.
1: Oh, it has opened a whole online KOT
0: Whatever is happening in Z is not good. I don't speak much about it. Mm-hmm. But I want to speak about the opportunities for Kenya. Mm-hmm. For now, with all the interest it's created online, I think if the government was, I want to take a different perspective.
1: Yes.
0: If the Kenyan government was serious about it, they need to invest in social media and enabling this social media,
1: Content creators.
0: Yeah, content creators. Mm-hmm. Yeah. Mm-hmm. So, that's the opportunity swinging towards CZ instead of Kenya, and this is a very good opportunity to tell them, look what is happening in CZ, and look at what is happening in Kenya.
1: Yes.
0: It's even fun. You're making fun of those neighbors, but can you also build on that and encourage those tourists to come to Kenya instead of going to CZ? If I was in government, I would pressure, because Kenya is on top, we are
1: still up. Yeah. But it's the bigger brother in the region.
0: Yeah, they won't come up. Mm-hmm. Yeah, but so now, economically benefit to benefit Kenya.
1: Yes.
0: Start converting those people to start talking as much as they should their clips also. Let them start now tagging along that, come to Kenya, it's a better place. Mm-hmm. We don't have all this crap about activism and all that.
1: Oh,
0: and,
1: yes.
0: Kenya is safe. And there's a lot of attention now on Kenya on that beef, especially from Africa and a bit of Europe. Yeah.
1: Oh, yes. Well, thank you, man. Thank you for your views. Thank you for your views, Tan. That was very enlightening. And as we leave you to continue enjoying the show, do you have any request? Any special request from our selector? Sorry, can't hear you. Can you?
0: No. That is wrong. That was not true.
1: Sorry, can't you?
0: That guy was not invited to the U.S.
1: Oh.
0: So check your facts,
1: Who are you saying wasn't invited?
0: Burkina Faso,
1: Oh, yes.
0: The president, he was not invited to the U.S. and he said no.
1: Captain Traore?
0: That was not true, but
1: Is it gutter press?
0: Yeah.
1: Are you saying it was gutter press?
0: Yeah, that was gutter press. That was nothing. My request would be Glenn Washington. Which one?
1: Glenn Washington.
0: The morning. You need to watch the morning.
1: Glenn Washington. Selector Meskeyo. All right.

0: right. Thank you so much, Stan, for your time. It was a pleasure listening, having you on the phone. Continue listening to the show and big up yourself and your family as well.
1: Wagwan.
0: Stay blessed. Thank you.

Prisa Outer Iraq, uko wapi? Big up Fox Podgery Outer Saudi Arabia. I wanna just rock in the arms of my baby all day long. Not forgetting DJ D Mike, Outer 254, 58 Mafia, Buruburu. Just rock in the arms of my baby all day long. It's something soft and nasty. Oh yes, our listeners, Outer 254.

man called Arturo out of Caribbean. Big up yourself, Arturo. Albert Gawa, Kamulu Massive and Crew, Alberto Monyewe, Alberto Chairman, big up. Salimia Ochido, Salimia Ochido.

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1: 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initial letter to tato for a long of family more. Ya, find out old tone when I tato say, ya, to know if I have young on the tile. Yellow toy was full fit to me to turn a tile there. But I don't know if I took soon as I will be here, ya, and the yasu and I will be today. So, you found a new lomoire.

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What is it? So it is a sanga, a tassi valu se lau, tassi valu o, la matali aital nong al malo America. In the face air to no la mua, it to no Washington DC. Ya, or the city saya, your Philadelphia sayai. Or the salt of sanga tassi valu fitus full, na fire ile ulu aita long ala kapi to tono ni usila. 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

0: the application on your phone. So if you have Manage My Health, those records are normally on there. Otherwise, I know some parents, especially that have under fives, will call in at Pacific Health Service to ask, and we follow it up with our nurses. We're really good at getting back to the parents and letting them know if they've missed one, if they have one coming up, or if they have had one or two doses. So normally it's best to contact the doctor or the nurse practice that you think, if you can't remember, if you think that you had it, and they can let you know if you have or not. Yeah.
1: Yeah, whaftai. 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Zoe, what else would you like to share with us?
0: So I'm not sure the last time I've talked to you about this, but something else that's really popular at the moment is our extended hours clinics that have been happening. So every Thursday we are open from 9 a.m. to 9 p.m. Long day in the office for some of our nurses, but these have been very popular, different to the vaccination clinic. So if people do have a vaccine they want to have in the extended hours clinic, they do. They don't have to call in, but if you want to make sure you can have it done, it's better to call in to make sure a vaccination nurse will be on site. So the other thing that happens, so the extended hours is every week, but the other thing that happens every 2 weeks, every fortnight, is the LARC clinic from 10 a.m. to 9 p.m. as well with our nurse practitioner, Catherine, who is able to administer and remove long-acting reversible contraception. So those are two things that are happening today. As well as every week for the extended hours and every 2 weeks for the LARC clinic of Catherine.
1: Whaftai. 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

0: faiete le isi la fia sa fa ilo fo inisa po kalame ua tua nae. 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You can also do your vaccination on Thursdays during your extended hours.
1: Yes, but for the extended hours, just make sure you call just to make sure a vaccination nurse is on site.
0: Oh, yeah. Whaftai. 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Fena sia si e fai lau siaki. What else can you share with us, Zoe?
1: So another cool thing that's been happening on Wednesday is I started my Matua Moves exercise class in Nainai. So every Wednesday, Antonio and I, we provide a exercise class, one in Wainui Omata and one in Nainai. So the Wainui Omata one is the Komatua Fitness at 10:30 a.m. to 11 a.m. And then the new one with me is Matua Moves at 2 p.m. on Wednesdays at Nainai Pool. So some people listening, I think Bolo will probably be listening, and he told me that I need to talk about Matua Moves on the radio today because it's really awesome and he really enjoys it. I do a mixture of strength for everyday walking, standing, picking things up, as well as a little bit of fun where I try to bring a little bit of dancing, not quite Zumba because I'm not very good at dancing, but a little bit of dancing and music to keep it fun and in a nice group community setting. And we also bring free fruit. So if you feel like you need that little energy kick, we have some fruit to give out at the end too. Yeah.
0: And this happens at the Nainai pool, at Nainai?
1: Yeah, at 2 p.m. So, yeah, that's a new one we've started.
0: And for those who may not have heard about it before, can you tell us the address?
1: So Nainai Pools is... I actually need to Google that because I'm just used to thinking Nainai Pools. In the centre. The address is 2 Everest Avenue, Nainai.
0: All right. Yeah. E yei si la topo kalame ia le awonanga le Pacific Health Service. 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

0: 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Ile awauli. Sorry? It's always exciting to welcome new people into the team. Would you like to introduce some of your awesome new staff members and tell us a little about the roles they'll be supporting in the community?
1: Yes, so we're always excited to have beautiful new staff. One of our new receptionists, Ete Schwenke, I think her last name is, but she I used to work with her at Te Awa Kairangi Health Network, if anyone used to go there as well. She's very lovely, and she's a senior receptionist, so she's got a lot of, she can help with a lot of things if anyone needs to help with that. As well as we've got Vitania Pasi, so she is one of our new nurses. She recently had her graduation 2 weeks ago, which we celebrated as a team. It was really nice because I actually went to my primary school, and so I saw her when she was quite young. She was a very cute child, and now seeing her here, wanting to serve her community as a nurse, it obviously brought some nice youth energy into the space. And we also have a new health coach, Charmaine Olberg. So she is married to an Olberg from the Porirua family. Some people may know them. She is one of our new health coaches that is on part-time. And she's joined my team with me and Antonio to be, so that we can say yes to more of our patients. We've got quite a large caseload at the moment, so we're very happy to have her on board, helping us help more people in our communities. Also Tino, our dietitian, so she left and now she is based in Australia, but now she is taking part time on as well, but online. So we have it's really awesome. Some of our clients in our health coaching program are also having some of Tino's expertise on the phone. And it's really awesome being able to provide that wraparound support from the medical health side of things, as well as the physical and the nutritional side of things. So, yeah, we've got some awesome staff on board now. The staff that have gone and their places been filled, we're sad because we love our nursing team and our team throughout our Pacific Health family. But yeah, these are the bright new faces in our office.
0: Mano, yeah, onisio o lato tangata fou fo ile o fainga ringa fou le fo inga fie fa iloa. 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

0: 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So I've heard that there is another program, the Smoke Free May. So it is a great opportunity for people wanting to make positive changes to their health. Can you tell us about the support available through your stop smoking coaches and how they help people on that journey?
1: Yeah, so currently we have Just Antonio, who's a certified stop smoking practitioner. And so Antonio, even though he is not a nurse, he has done the training so that he can prescribe the NRTs to help people give up smoking, which is the nicotine patches and the nicotine chewing gum, as well as some other things that can be accessed as well. They are not just the prescribing, but Antonio also checks up on you and every few weeks to months to see how your journey is going. And the cool thing about this May, as part of Smoke Free May, is Pacific Health Service is making a commitment to get more of our staff trained up to do to become stop smoking practitioners as well, including myself and Charmaine and a whole heap of the nurses. So there's going to be a whole range of us that you can choose from. We love Antonio, but if you don't feel like Antonio, you can choose someone else. Yeah, so at the end of the month, we're all doing a two-day training to be able to assist with this, and it is very hard. Yeah. I won't lie about that. I personally have never smoked, but I did vape for a little while, and I only vaped for 3 months, but it took me a whole year using the nicotine gum to give up nicotine. And so now it's been about 2 months of no nicotine for me. It goes to show that even just a small amount of time with smoking or vaping can get you hooked for a long time with sometimes bad side effects. So, yeah, but it is possible, and having people to support. So I was lucky to have people at my work to support me. But now we're getting coached up so we can support those of you in the community as well.
0: So speaking from, experience, what kind of encouragement would you give to our Pacific people, especially our young people who may feel or nervous about asking for help to quit smoking?
1: Well, if I'm honest, it's not abnormal for people to feel, wanting to give up. We have had some people ask if they could have assistance, but privately, because they are embarrassed. Sometimes it's parents. They don't want their children to know that they vape or smoke, and so they're wanting help. And, it's not the shame that is the main reason. It's also their health. For me, I was very ashamed. I think people listening may not even know that I vaped, but I could feel it when I would teach my exercise classes. It hurt my chest really badly. And that

0: was only for a short time. So, you know, I think it's important to think about the people that love you and want you to be your best, just as if you were thinking of if someone you know was hurting their health as well and how you would want them to improve. But we're here to help walk alongside you to give up your smoking and in the pace that you can. It may take some people, it can be really crazy fast. Some people can give it up straight away, but some people it can take years, and you can want to give up sometimes the journey of stopping, but it's just little by little. You really have to take it slowly, because sometimes you can have bad symptoms that can make you feel sick when you try to give up. So you've really just got to take your time.
1: Congratulations on becoming smoke-free. That's a huge achievement and something, you know, to be really proud of.
0: Oh, thank you.
1: Yeah. 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What are your other programs or projects that you would like to share with us, Zoe?
0: Probably the last one. I know we have a lot of programs going at the moment. Right. But the last one, just want to note, is our Moanam Babies program.

0: grand that's been going on every 2 weeks at the moment. So next week, the 22nd of May at 10 a.m. till 12 p.m. at Walter Nash Centre. So Moana Babies program covers off. They have games and activities for the kids. Well, it's got a good time for mums or dads or aunties or uncles who bring the babies to tell Anoa about what is happening in their lives with each other. It's a nice welcoming space to bring the babies along, learn a little bit about what you're going through as a parent or grandparent, and that you're not alone. And sometimes it's good to talk to other parents about their experiences. So the Moana Babies program from 10 a.m. till 12 p.m. every fortnight at Walter Nash.
1: What day of the month, week?
0: Fridays.
1: All right. Ia whaftai. I la lats po kalami le Moana Babies. Ia e whai as for Riley. 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Your address and phone number, your contact details for amole mole, Zoe?
0: Our address is 1 Hewer Crescent in Nainai.
1: Yeah.
0: And our phone number is 04577 0394.
1: 0394.
0: Yeah.
1: Well, leif aftai tele, Zoe.
0: Thank you, Savelina.
1: Yeah, manuia le weekend.
0: Yeah.
1: Yeah.
0: Lovely to talk to you as always.
1: Yeah, faftai.
0: Hope you get better soon.
1: All right, yeah. 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

0: 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It's good to have you with us this morning.
1: To lo lava
2: so ma lo lo so ya fio ma sanga ma pe fo le sunga ya Rob Rutini ni ma le official port sanga venga le le fa ta lo fa fo ye pa ye la slasi fa fo nga nga Samoa le ne tu la. My Lord, so for a moment, long in Mac.
0: Rob, obviously, you probably worked in other parts of the country before you got down to Wellington. You might want to tell us some of, you know, your journey to where you are now and and the responsibilities of being an inspector.
1: I told you for love, tenakoi. Rob Rutini, I'm a descendant of Ngāti Kahuni ni Ki Wairarapa. Ngāti Rangitāne ki Wairarapa, Ngāti Ira ki Te Tairawhiti. Good question. I started in the police in 1997, graduated Wing 168, and then I did my first 10 years in the Wairarapa as a front line.
0: Right, yes.
1: Police officer, before moving into my a role called iwi liaison officer.
0: Right.
1: And that was the beginning of my journey into working with our people. In 2007, I moved up to Hawke's Bay. My kids went to school up there, so I decided to move up there with them and as well, boarding schools. And There I continued on in the role of the iwi liaison officer before taking a promotion to sergeant rank up to Gisborne, Tairawhiti, and worked up there amongst all the iwi then for the next 7 years. And I loved it up there, and I got a call. Actually, the call actually came from, not from home, but from a friend of mine who asked me to come back to the police college, Porirua, and be a practice leader there in the Māori, Pacific and ethnic space. So I took that opportunity, but it's like anywhere, because I'm from Wairarapa, the call to come home was strong for me to return. Missing out on family events, uncles that were passing away, and aunties and family that were, and so attending tangi hanga regularly, felt the need to come home.

0: and be back with the family. So coming back home for me originally was to the police college, not too far away from home. And that was back in 2019. I worked there for about just under 2 years, and the position that I'm currently in, Māori Pacific and Ethnic Services Manager for the Wellington District, was advertised, and fortunately I was a successful applicant, and so I've been in this position since 2021, based in Wellington Central Police Station in right. Pretoria Street, and I have a team of about 15 staff,
1: right,
0: that are Māori, Pacific and Ethnic liaison officers, and we have a number of projects that we work with. If you ask me what I do,
1: perhaps if I can try and cover all this before you keep telling me things and try to retain all that. Thank you, Rob. 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Yeah, so sonny la tangata mauli. 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Ye may fall aing a pet to pull a lone while a woman to Luma, Masa onga melana fana who tamina ye hoax pay. 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That's my short version of the anyway. So did I cover the summary of the...
2: O le vāenga le pule ai le sōnga ia Rob Rūtene. 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
1: vale it's your role by the sound of it if you're looking after Māori, Pacific, and ethnic. It's not a small role. One is you've got to understand the culture aspects of what you're dealing with. You already got the Māori side, but then you've got to learn about the Pacific and ethnic.
0: Yeah. So
1: it's a big ask.
0: And it's been my biggest challenge in the last 4 years has been integrating myself into the Pacifica and ethnic worlds.
1: Yes.
0: And that's been a journey in itself. Fortunately, I've got two or four really good operators in the, or two in the Pacifica world, and that's Senior Sergeant Arnold Politini, of Fijian descent, and the other one is Sergeant Nami Tuamiti, Cook Island.
1: We interviewed last time.
0: Yeah. You know Ma. In the ethnic space, I've got Senior Sergeant Fulpithu, who is of Syrian descent, and recently

one of our staff who was my coordinator in that role was Sergeant John Zhu of Chinese descent. So if you look at it, Chinese, Syrian, Cook Island, Fijian, it's the face.